look, I know football season ain't here yet, but you know what? I can feel it. I can smell it in the air, and I am so excited for it already, especially now that my 49ers got Deebo Samuels back on the team. Man, I can't wait to see him play, and man, hoping for a Super Bowl this year. Come on. It's Q97.1. Keep it here. Little Uzi Vert right now.

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0: Subiendo de nivel, banda Los Viejones en DJ Bambino. 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

0: Central Valley, this is your opportunity to win a pair of tickets to Universal Studios Hollywood. 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

What's going on, Central Valley? It's your girl, Karina, and it is the weekend. So if you don't got any plans, go check out Spider-Man, A Brand New Day. I just seen it, but I ain't gonna spill any spoilers, so go check it out. It's Q97.1.

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0: you have cash lying around in those empty plastic bottles and cans, bring them into Skies and they'll give you cash on the spot. Skies also takes in all sorts of scrap metal, so if it's sitting around, turn that pile into cash right now. On Maple, between Olive and Belmont, Skies Recycling, where they settle for the metal. Skies.
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1: Let's get it. It's Q97.1. Man, so many prizes that we got for you this week. But I want to tell you about how you can win a pair of tickets to see YG. Because, man, he's going to be coming to Fresno. And we want to hook you up. So, hey, I got all that info, where it's going to be at, when it's going to be. So, hey, stick around right here. Here's Leon Thomas with Mutt. Keep it locked. She said

0: Oh yeah, get ready Central Valley, because Greg and Dre from The Morning Show are going to be hooking you up with a pair of tickets to go see YG. He's coming to the Same Arts Center November 1st. So, hey, if you ain't got no plans for that day or you want to make some plans, well, make sure you get that day off. You tell your friends already, hey, we going out. But it's going to be a fun night, and you can win some tickets right here on Q97.1. So make sure you listen up all this week for your chance to win. And don't forget, you can also stream us on our app. Go download us, if you haven't yet, on your Google Play or Apple Store. All right? Hey, more music coming up. I got all of my...
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a Central Valley, man, it feels real good because it's the weekend, man. I'm feeling real good, but your girl Karina is hanging with you. And hey, congrats to Jacob Batalon, who does play Ned in the Spider-Man movies. He got married, so hey, congrats to him and to his wife. And keep your radios right here. It's Q97.1. Come on, let's get it.

Little Baby with new music. It's called Dead Fresh right here on Q97.1. And make sure you get to our Summer of Fun contest, which we got going on right now. You can win a trip to Yellowstone National Park or Grand Canyon National Park. Which one are you picking? Or, you know what? Wait a minute. You can also win $3,000. Hey, make sure you go enter to win and keep it locked right here.

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Make sure you listen up to the Greg and Dre Morning Show on next week for your chance to win a pair of tickets to Universal Studios Hollywood. Hey, make sure you listen up and keep it right here. Got OG right now, who also is going to be dropping a brand new album August 7th. Hey, you know I'm going to be listening to that. Hey, keep it right here. It's Q97.1.

0: Towns, Central Valley, your girl Karina, got to get up out of here. But of course, before I leave, I want to tell you how much I appreciate you hanging with me on your Saturday. Plus, also what special day it is today, because it's National Girlfriend Day. So to all the girlfriends, hey, you're going to be treated out today. And fellas, don't be getting her mad, okay? You listen to her and you do as she say, all right? You don't want to get me mad either. Hey, but do treat her out. Take her out on a dinner. Give her some flowers and give her lots of love. Keep it locked right here. DJ Herb is coming up on your set.
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1: I heard what you said through the grapevine. 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
1: Sorry. 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

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Time crossing these state lines. 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

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Work on

0: If you have cash lying around in those empty plastic bottles and cans, bring them into Skies and they'll give you cash on the spot. Skies also takes in all sorts of scrap metal, so if it's sitting around, turn that pile into cash right now. On Maple, between Olive and Belmont, Skies Recycling, where they settle for the metal. Skies.
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1: 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Funny thing about your problems, they ain't mine. 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Time crossing these state lines. 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

0: artist would have to be...
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7: 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Since the day he was born, made people's hearts, you know, get bigger and burst. It was right after the pandemic, and I call it falling off a cliff. 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So a lot of OCD, you know, rocking back and forth. 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Rylan's resilience is what keeps me strong. He didn't deserve it. 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

0: Q97.1's Summer Fun is heating up. 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
1: If you have cash lying around in those empty plastic bottles and cans, bring them into Skies and they'll give you cash on the spot. Skies also takes in all sorts of scrap metal, so if it's sitting around, turn that pile into cash right now. On Maple, between Olive and Belmont, Skies Recycling, where they settle for the metal. 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
5: What does safety mean to you? Last week, Terrence Keel revealed how at least five people die each day in state custody, either during arrest or at some form of correctional or detention facility. His new book, The Coroner's Silence, reveals the dangerous reality of in-custody deaths and how their stories are often minimized or rewritten in the death records. To Keel, this doesn't sound like a system that prioritizes public safety. While many people imagine feeling safe as the ability to call 911 in an emergency, Keel's perspective of safe is more proactive instead of relying on support after the fact.
6: To me, safety is providing dignity, power, shelter, clothing, and purpose to people so that they are not driven to a point of desperation where they need to break into your house. You see the difference? One is about investing into people so that people can live lives that have purpose and dignity. The other is cleaning up the mess when we don't invest in people and we want to arrest them and lock them up. And there's no secret, and we've known this for decades, jails and prisons are not places of reform. Very rarely are they that. They usually are places of trauma or places where people become even further broken and sometimes tragically lose their lives. We need to be able to have more nuanced conversations about these issues and not just think that the criticism of police means wholesale getting rid of law enforcement.
5: Keel is a professor of human biology and society and African American studies at UCLA. He believes law enforcement shouldn't be expected to cover every type of emergency. Yes, we want them on the scene if there's a school shooting. However, there are other nonviolent situations that may have more successful outcomes if a mental health professional was dispatched instead.
6: So many of the people who have died in police custody are people who are struggling with mental health conditions, but they don't have access to healthcare. They're people who are dealing with substance abuse issues, but they can't see a medical professional or healthcare provider. We live in this strange nation where we don't believe people are entitled to medicine, shelter, food, clean air, clean water, which are the material things that create healthy people. So when you take those things away, what do you create? You create unhealthy people. And when an unhealthy person or a vulnerable person, which is a better way to think about it, comes into contact with an agent of the state that can use violence, can end your life lawfully, and also has a history of being discriminatory, it's a very tragic, potent interaction.
5: And it's in the death record where Keel says we can truly see the scope of this problem.
6: It shows how these people are falling through the broken social safety net. They're in health crisis. Someone calls, we need an EMT or a paramedic. My brother, who is a military veteran who has PTSD, is at a holiday party and is not doing well. Do not send police. They send police anyways, and that person dies within a matter of a few moments. So it's a second death. It's a kind of failure that we're failing people in general in this country, and then we're failing them a second time when we send police instead of care.
5: In his book, Keel details many stories of people who've died in police custody, including Glenda Raymer, a 49-year-old white woman with a history of mental illness. She called the police to her house because she believed her boyfriend had overdosed. But when officers get to the scene, they find her partner to be healthy with no signs that he was under the influence of any drugs.
6: She gets upset because she's convinced, hey, there's something wrong, help him. Things escalate. They ask her to leave the home and she complies. She goes and sits in front of her pickup truck. And then the record makes it unclear what was said to her, but suddenly there's a change in events and she gets angry. She grabs a kitchen knife. And the record makes a great deal about this kitchen knife. And it's written in such a way that it then allows the reader to think it's reasonable for what happens next.
5: And what happens next is that Glenda is surrounded by at least 9 armed officers while experiencing what appears to be a mental health crisis.
6: This is a white woman with a cane, with a mass in her abdomen, weighing less than 100 pounds. And police are trying to de-escalate the situation, but they're doing it with their guns drawn. So imagine the escalation of violence here, right? The threat of violence. And at one point, the death record mentions that she's has a knife in her hand and her purse in the other hand, and she's rocking her body back and forth to trying to kind of console herself because this is a heightened stressful situation, right? Cortisol levels are spiking. No doubt her heart rate is spiking. And they shoot her point blank range with beanbag rounds from a shotgun, but they shoot her in her chest.
5: The impact caused her ribs to break into her body, puncturing her heart. Police shot her a second time in the arm, and she died soon after from severe hemorrhaging.
6: The family gets the death record, and it's determined that the death was a homicide, but the actions of police were lawful. They didn't break any law, so no charges were brought. The district attorney did not prosecute police or law enforcement. That doesn't sound like justice at all. It sounds like they made a mistake. Force was used. She should still be alive. And I share that story because if that can happen to a 40-year-old white woman with disability, what do you think happens to a 21-year-old Latino man or a 19-year-old, you know, black man who's 6'3" with a hoodie on? We can imagine we've got countless stories of what happens to these people. And I think it's a reminder of just how the investment in policing has come at the expense of the investment in people. Glenda Raymer should be still alive. And so many other victims in this book should still be alive if we had only invested in their lives.
5: And though the death investigation system isn't causing these deaths, it's helping to cover up the factors that are.
6: We know police are violent and they end lives. But what we don't realize is that doctors and physicians, who we've been convinced are arbiters of truth, they do independent objective research, they're driven by science and the Hippocratic Oath of do no harm. So we give them a pass and we don't realize how vulnerable they are to bias and discrimination, just like law enforcement. So what we need is to work to hold that system accountable, because that system should be held accountable. At least at the very least, the idea that elected officials who appoint medical examiners and coroners, because many medical examiners and coroners don't run for office, so they're not accountable to a voting constituency, which is part of the problem. But the people who appoint them are, we have to put pressure on them to create things like civilian oversight commissions, which are happening all around the country.
5: Civilian oversight commissions are designed to increase transparency, accountability, and trust between officers and the communities they serve. The National Conference of State Legislators reports that at least 18 states have laws around community involvement in law enforcement oversight.
6: These civilian committees allow members of the public, very often people who've been impacted by police violence, to have some say over cases where people die in custody or the budget that police are getting annually. Police departments are the few places in this country besides the military where they can kill us and continue to get rewarded with more funds into their department annually every year. It's a really strained system.
5: And while these efforts are important, they're just one piece that's needed in a much larger puzzle. Since part of the problem is law enforcement's expected to deal with all situations, Keel says we need to empower communities to create their own safety systems so we aren't calling police for every situation under the sun.
6: It can have a lot of different forms. There are certain communities, like in New York, for example, that are running civilian-run courts where people can resolve disputes with each other without actually ever having to involve law enforcement and police. And the results have been really powerful. People are able to deal with, you know, theft and assault and all kinds of issues not involving traditional law enforcement. It might also look like creating systems where, which we've been doing in our lab and other places have been doing, creating secondary review of autopsies for communities and families. Colin Kaepernick's Know Your Rights camp, for example, offers free secondary autopsies to any community member who has lost a loved one in police violence. These efforts have been really useful because autopsies are very expensive. They can be from $1,500 to $10,000. Having a service like this provides community with another level of resource that they can use to challenge the system.
5: Keogh believes that we also need to keep investing in our communities so that everyone has the opportunity to live with purpose and dignity.
6: These kinds of like community run efforts, I think, have to be also invested in while we are continuing to hold this democratic system accountable. And we got to keep our hands on both parts because you need one. One can't work without the other. And I don't think we should put all of our eggs in the basket of traditional politics. But I also know community cannot exist completely free of government because we need to be able to have permits and access to just the very basic needs of a city or a county to operate independently.
5: Keogh's book reminds readers that this is not someone else's problem. We all come in contact with this system, and it can fail any one of us.
6: It's a crisis that's hiding in plain sight, and will only change if everyday people begin to see themselves in the victims of police violence. We have to overcome this idea that it's just a problem that affects Black people or Latinos. No, every demographic can be found in that 32,104 people who died. In fact, the largest population in terms of raw numbers are white Americans. White Americans made up 32% of those deaths, followed by Black Americans, which were in the 20 percentile, and the Latinos, which were in the lower 20 percentile. And so this is an issue that affects every demographic of our country. And the only way it changes is if we begin to really kind of get involved and see the issue for what it is.
5: The Coroner's Silence is available now wherever you buy books. You can find more information about Terrence Keogh and all of our guests on our website, radiohealthjournal.org. Our executive producer is Amira Zaveri. I'm Kristen Farah.
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3: Brian Kane was already working in law enforcement when he decided to join the military, though it wasn't necessarily a career change he had planned.
4: I was very young. I was 19, and I had a gentleman pull me aside, and he said, "Son, if you're going to continue to do this job, you need to go get some life experience." And he was absolutely right. So I went and joined the United States Marine Corps at a ripe old age of 20 years old.
3: Kane was placed in the delayed entry program, which gave him up to a year before shipping out to basic training. But once again, his original plan got derailed.
4: I got home from work because I worked overnight in the jail and turned on the television and watched the second airplane hit the World Trade Center. And I knew in that moment that my life was going to be wholly different. So my recruiter called me and said, "Hey, congratulations. You don't have a year anymore. You are leaving in 6 weeks. To go to boot camp." And so I spent Thanksgiving, Christmas, New Year's at Marine Corps Recruit Depot, Parris Island, South Carolina in 2001, and eventually went on to become a bomb dog handler. I did 4 years, got out, went back into law enforcement, and then continued on in service in law enforcement capacity until 2014.
3: And like so many others, Kane returned home with more than he'd bargained for. Post-traumatic stress disorder is estimated to affect more than 1 million veterans in America. Since PTSD can present in so many different ways, some people, including Kane, don't initially realize that's what they're experiencing.
4: I didn't know why I was behaving the way that I was behaving, or that I did the things that I did or didn't do the things that I didn't do. I didn't have a full grasp and understanding of why I was the person that I was until I started kind of going down this rabbit hole of learned behavior that no longer serves us and then leads to a certain kind of behavior. What I mean by that is anybody that's has first responder training or was in the military will understand that when you walk into a restaurant, you sit with your back to the wall and you face the door. So why do you do that? Well, it's because the door is the place where the problems come in and you want to be the first to see that. It's fine to sit facing a door. What's not fine is when it becomes so much of a disruption to your life that it causes problems in other areas.
3: Kane began avoiding all the places where he had experienced trauma. While that's somewhat easy to do in the military, he realized it's a much harder task in law enforcement.
4: For first responders, that's not always a choice. So for me, I would avoid going places, or I would isolate when family came over because it was just so much of everybody wanting everything from me all at once. And I just didn't have the wherewithal to be able to understand that, you know, people didn't want something from me. They just wanted to be with me. And my brain just didn't comprehend that.
3: When he couldn't avoid the triggering memories, Kane would completely isolate himself and turn to alcohol for help. Thankfully, Kane decided to take back control of his life nearly 4 years ago. He started down a path for healing from PTSD and traumatic brain injury, utilizing different programs offered through the VA. Though many people automatically think of the clinical treatments, Kane says he also got a lot out of the complementary programs that fostered his creativity.
4: A couple of them, it was actually writing songs. So there's like some songs that you co-write with other people in your cohort. And I found that to be incredibly therapeutic for me. And when I completed all that, I had found this organization called Guitars for Vets and applied to be a student.
3: Guitars for Vets is a nonprofit that helps military veterans cope with trauma through music therapy. It's one of the VA's complementary care programs. Soon after applying to be a student, Kane saw a job opening within the organization and is now the development director for Guitars for Vets. Nathan LeCompte says the program is able to tailor the experience for each student.
13: When we engage with a veteran, we find out where they are, we find out what they're interested in. We originally only taught acoustic guitar, you know, back when we started 20 years ago, but after being able to grow and expand our program, so now when we engage with a veteran, part of the initial conversation is, what's interesting to you? Would you like to play the acoustic guitar? Are you more interested in electric guitar or maybe even bass guitar?
3: LeCompte is the interim executive director at Guitars for Vets. Once they have a good idea of what the student's into, the next step is matching them with an instructor from their pool of nearly 1,000 volunteers.
13: Now, as this veteran lives near about 40 miles, 40 minutes from a brick and mortar chapter, we truly do recommend that's the route for them, because the face-to-face interaction, the community, the camaraderie, that's what folks truly benefit from. And we'll make that introduction to the local chapter there. Now, if a veteran is not anywhere near a local chapter, we do fortunately operate a cyber chapter. We have a director of online learning that helps manage a pool of almost 80 volunteers that teach for veterans across the United States, to include Alaska and Hawaii and everywhere in between.
3: It's a 10-week program where the instructor and student have one-on-one sessions playing their chosen instrument.
13: Now, there are exceptions to that where we know that there are some veterans that would truly benefit from just having a battle buddy with them, having somebody there to share the experience that makes them feel more confident and allows them to relax and take a breath and enjoy the experience. But we do try to cap that at about 3 veterans to 1 instructor, because we also want to make sure that the experience doesn't get watered down and get sullied with a room full of veterans and then just one guy or girl leading the charge at the front of the classroom.
3: While some of the volunteers are veterans themselves, LeCompte says many are musicians who want to give back to the men and women who've served our country.
4: If it wasn't for our absolute army of almost 1,000 volunteers, this program simply just wouldn't exist. They truly are the hands and feet of our program, and they are the ones out there delivering the programming, delivering the services. And, you know, Nate and I are just so lucky to be in the position that we're in, to be supportive of them and support them in delivering the mission.
3: With so many volunteers, there's a wide breadth of talent to complement students at all levels.
13: There is an introduction to the acoustic guitar, to the bass guitar, to the electric guitar. Of course, you'll speak about how to hold the instrument, how to sit, you know, how to breathe, where to look, like all the little nuances to this new world. And what's happening in the background is not only just learning about the guitar and the music itself, but there's this beautiful interaction between the instructor and the veteran, and they're entering this mental space where they're able to just be mindful and be present. And that's where a lot of the benefit really starts to bloom. And that, like I said, goes on over those 10 lessons.
3: Kane says that oftentimes the real magic of this program has nothing to do with music. Instead, it stems from the camaraderie these lessons offer.
4: When people leave the military, they all say the same kind of similar something around the idea of, I miss the clowns, but not the circus. We just get the clowns back together. And that is really the magic and majesty of veteran services that aren't clinical intervention services, right? Like, there's certainly a time and a place when people need a clinical intervention, and they should absolutely seek those things out. But where we fall, and where most suicide prevention and postvention services fall, is we just provide a different tent for the clowns to get back together and be clowns.
3: Having someone that understands your unique humor and lingo, and who comes from the same culture you do, helps you let down your guard and feel like you belong. And though there's no true clinical aspect to this work, LeCompte says the healing that comes out of the experience can be just as powerful.
13: We're not therapists, but I'll tell you this. When I get on my motorcycle or when I walk into the woods, that is therapeutic for me. I find my joy increasing. I find my awareness coming forward. I find myself centering and grounding, and there's not a therapist in sight. And that's exactly what's happening with music, especially when you do it in a platform where you have volunteers giving their time and their love and their compassion to you and in front of you and with all the other folks in the room. And that's where, like Brian said, there's a lot of neat magic that happens.
4: Music is just one of those things that naturally gathers people together and allows them to have a shared experience of an emotion, be it joy or sadness, because, you know, being sad is therapeutic sometimes. So it just allows people to have this commonly shared experience together. And that truly is one of the most healing things that people can experience, is to experience a shared emotion with other people.
3: After the 10th and final lesson, Guitars for Vets gifts the graduate with a brand new guitar and any extras they need to continue playing on their own. You can find more information about Brian Kane, Nathan LeCompte, and all of our guests on our website, radiohealthjournal.org. Our writer-producer is Kristen Farah. Our production manager is Jason Dickey. I'm Greg Johnson.
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3: Medical notes this week. You could get a 3-for-1 deal at your flu shot appointment this year. A study published in Science Advances reveals a vaccine that triggers strong protective immunity against seasonal influenza, COVID-19, and RSV all at once. Animal trials showed there was no reduction in immune response or drop in effectiveness when combining the three vaccines into one. Researchers hope this will help boost immunization rates across the country. Are you properly prepared for your next hike? Research shows that the vast majority of people head into remote parks severely under-equipped. Data from a survey published in Wilderness and Environmental Medicine reveals that only 15.7% of day hikers and 25% of trail runners actually carried basic survival essentials, despite high self ratings of safety. At a minimum, hikers should carry maps, emergency water, and comprehensive first aid items. And finally, the mystery of chronic itch may finally be traced back to the finest hairs on your skin. A study published in the journal Neuron reveals that the short, fine hairs we think of as peach fuzz on our skin are wired to sensitive neurons dedicated strictly to transmitting mechanical itching sensations. While typical treatments effectively soothe chemical irritations like mosquito bites, they completely fail against this pathway. Researchers hope this finding helps create more effective therapies for chronic itch. And that's Medical Notes this week. I'm Mayon Vosta-Betancourt.
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1: Once again, it is Valley Voices with me, your host, Andre Covington. Each and every Sunday, 7:30 to 8, I bring you the movers and shakers, the people doing big things in our community to make our community better, brighter, and to service those who are in need. That is the element of success for any community. When you have people who want to get involved, want to roll their sleeves up, they want to donate not only their time, their money, their effort, their kindness, their generosity, and then that bleeds over to the community and inspires others. And it also inspires me each and every Sunday to talk about it. And I have with me in studio, as I'm back from vacation, I jump right up in there, man. I come in running, and someone who was running towards me, because this guy's always on the run, he's always doing big things. Pastor Thomas, how you doing?
2: Appreciate it. I'm absolutely amazing to be here, and great to be back first after your vacation. So amazing.
1: You're the first one in. Impact, yes, Church, making an impact in the community, doing some great things. And I know you've had a busy, busy weekend. Yeah. I've had you on the show before. We've talked about from King Holidays and other things that you've done and just being involved in the community. Here's another project. And for lack of a better word, it's really, I think for you, it's an act of kindness. Yeah. And it's also a commitment and something that you feel, I think, and if I can speak for you, privileged to be able to do.
2: Definitely. Privileged and blessed.
1: Yes, for sure.
2: Scripture always talks about being blessed, but you're not just blessed to be blessed. You're blessed to be a blessing. So God has put us in a great position and to be able to do this great movement, this great give back, outreach, we call it, to the city, Kick It Outreach, giving shoes back to hundreds and thousands of kids in the Central Valley is definitely a blessing for us.
1: Ben, and you did that Saturday.
2: Yeah,
1: yesterday, you were over at the park, over by Fashion Fair. And I got to tell you, man, you know, I know when you laid your head down last night after a long day.
2: Yeah.
1: And it's not really the day. I think it's lead up to it. It really takes a lot of your strength.
2: Yeah.
1: The day is almost like you get recharged when you see the people come and you're actually able to give and you see the looks on the face, not only of the kids who are happy to get shoes, but the parents who have that burden lifted.
2: Yeah.
1: How does that make you feel, Pastor? Someone who's done this, the eighth annual, how does that make you feel personally?
2: Makes me feel blessed. I would say I'm blessed to be in a position to just provide a vision. And obviously, it's not just myself, it's my team, the volunteers, all of us that, you know, accomplish just together. And you see the kids, you see the families and families we saw yesterday, kids getting those Nikes and Jordans for the first time, families having a load off of them, people coming in with multiple kids.
1: Yeah.
2: You're seeing the joy in their eyes because a lot of families have, in previous years, had to go to, you know, hand-me-down. You get your brother's shoes, or you got to wear a bigger size pair of shoes, or you got to fit your shoes into those same shoes that you wore last year. So to see families really have the joy of, man, we really get brand new shoes was definitely a blessing for not only myself, but everybody yesterday.
1: Yeah, interesting story for my brother and I, you know, coming up very poor, you know, and I wear it with a badge of honor because, you know, we've come so far. My brother lives in upstate New York, has a beautiful home, beautiful wife, beautiful family, doing really well. They're just traveling now. He's semi-retired and he ain't even old. You know, he's just like, hey man, you know, I've done well in life. And he's now, I think they just up at the Hamptons last weekend. He flew my mom out a few weeks ago. She was out there for 2 weeks and she came back. Now I got to go and top what he did because she was like, he took me to New York. We went to this restaurant. It was a famous black-owned restaurant in Harlem that they went to. And he goes, and we went here. I was like, all right, Mom, that's enough. I'm going to put together a list. I said, did you notice when you got back? Because my brother and I, we compete.
2: Yes,
1: you know, because but
2: healthy competition.
1: Who wins in the end? My mom.
2: Yeah, yeah, of course.
1: So,
2: of
1: know, I bought a condo years ago, and I never sold it. I was rented out, but then I moved my mom out here. You know, she lives in it. So while she was gone, I had it painted, you know, and redone the whole inside. So she came back, and she's like, I said, yeah, that's all cool. Did you see the paint?
2: Did you see the paint?
1: I ain't heard you talk about the paint yet.
2: Yes.
1: She goes, oh, son, my babies just spoil me. So we feel good about that.
2: Yeah,
1: so it's a healthy competition.
2: Yes, sir.
1: But that being said, you know, I know that the struggle that my mom had to go through, my brother and I, we went to high school together, right? Yes. So he's a grade younger than me. We used to meet behind the gym after I got done with physical education, and we would change shoes because we only had one pair of tennis.
2: Oh my God.
1: So, you know, California called them tennis shoes, sneakers now. But, you know, we had one pair of sneakers and we had to switch so the other one can go and do sports.
2: Oh my God.
1: And man, it was, we laugh about that now because, you say blessed.
2: Yeah.
1: We sometimes take for granted. I bought these shoe organizers for my closet. I walk in closet at my house, right? And I put all my shoes in there. And then I bought my wife a whole set, and I put all her shoes in. My wife, healthy shoe collection, but she's not. She's got some red bottoms. Yeah. She had 19 pairs of shoes. And I was like, she goes, I got 19 pairs of shoes. And then she looked over my side. She goes, she just starts staring. You got 49 pairs of shoes. Like, I said, I'm making up for my childhood. But at the end of the day, it's just a blessing to see that you're giving back to the community, to see the smiles on those people's face, the children.
2: Yeah.
1: It had to be very impactful for you and your organization, your ministry, you know, because that's scripture. You know, it's almost like you're doing it. You could not do it and just preach the word, but it's all part of it.
2: Yeah,
1: I feel
2: it's all a part of it. I always say you look at the life of Jesus, and of course you can just preach, you know. But I think if you're going to be a real shepherd, a real servant of Jesus Christ, a few things did you see Jesus do in the temple? If you saw Jesus, he was out on the mount, or he was on a boat, or he was feeding 5,000. He was always with the people, touching the people where the people were. There was a story about people that were hungry, and when Jesus fed the 5,000, the 5,000 wasn't in the church, they were outside.
1: Yes.
2: So Jesus went to go touch them. We went to go meet their needs. So I think for anybody that does the work of God, I tell our church all the time, we're more than a church, we're family, but we're more than a church that just sits in the church. We go outside the four walls. We're identified by what we do outside the four walls. And the scripture says to go into all the world. Go. So that means you got to get out of your pews. You got to get out of your seats. You got to get out the pulpit, and you have to go affect, inspire, and impact people. And I'm blessed at our church, even though we're a young church, 3 years in, working on our fourth year, we've been able to do that. And it's been a huge reason why we've been able to grow the way we have.
1: When you go out and as you, your words, you go out and you're with the people, you're actually seeing the people, touching the people, being a part of it. Your presence means a lot to people when they see a person out in the community doing that. But also, you know this better than I do, sometimes you can't touch everybody, but your presence. Remember, the Bible talked about the woman who just touched the hem.
2: You in the book.
1: So when he didn't touch, they touched, and they still got the blessing. So at the end of the day, I think your presence is what really is impactful, because it actually sends a message, and it could be inspiring for those who are just there. This is Valley Voice with your host, Andre Clementon. I am in the building. I'm talking to Pastor Edward Thomas. He's in the building, Impact Church. And, of course, he's in the community. And you did a lot on yesterday. And you know what? You could have took a day off. You could have just, like, you know, go in. Your church services start a little later in the day. Today will be like at 1 p.m. You could have been in the bed sleeping. But you know what? Here you are on the radio again.
2: Yeah.
1: Working for the community, this time more in-house. You're asking the people to come to you, but you come bearing gifts. You come once again, Pastor, spread love and joy to the community. Let's talk about what's happening today. How are we going to impact the people?
2: Yes, sir. Well, this is always say this is one of our biggest Sundays of the year. It's back to school Sunday, and kids around the valley are going back to school from each part, different school districts. And we're excited to, yesterday we gave out shoes. This Sunday, today, we're giving out backpacks. I have close to 200 backpacks to give out.
1: Nice.
2: School supplies, ice cream for the kids afterwards. But I think beyond that, One of the things I love about this service is before our kids go back to school, our faculty, our teachers, principals, coaches, we're doing a special prayer, praying over all the kids for protection, for God to be with them and bless them as the school year starts. So it's a real special thing for us to be in a position not only to have a great yesterday and kick it eight, but to come back with our back to school Sunday to impact on a whole different level. And pray God's blessing over so many kids. We see, we saw school shootings. We saw all kind of things happen in school. So to be able to pray and to bless our kids going back to school, we definitely believe is a big thing today.
1: Man, how inspiring. You just brought back a flood of memories for me. Because shout out to my childhood pastor, Bishop Mathis out of San Jose, California. Legendary. And he used to do the same thing. Yep. He used to bring all the kids, myself being one of them, up to the altar, and he would pray for us. Yeah. And one particular day, my mom reminded me this my whole childhood, all the way up until my adult life, and she still talks about this day. He singled me out out of all the kids, singled me out and said that the Lord was letting him know to tell me that I was going to be impactful.
2: Yeah.
1: And that I was going to reach millions, and I was going to speak to millions of people, and I was going to influence and be around great leaders.
2: Yeah, yes, sir.
1: And at 12 years old, like, what is he talking about? Then as you go through life, you know, looking back now much older, I'm like, wow, I became a comedian. I've traveled the world.
2: Yeah.
1: I've met so many powerful people. You know, I've had conversation with presidents of the United States, multiple. Yeah. And I feel like I've also been able to influence and do motivational speaking now, speaking to kids, how to stay on the straight and narrow and how to be impactful in their life. And it was just, when you said that, you know, it brought back that memory. And I hope that those kids that you do pray for and talk to, they realize that, you know, that's not a coincidence.
2: Yeah.
1: You know, it's not a coincidence that they are there hearing that message. And, you know, you would let the Lord lead your heart and where it goes if you were to single somebody out.
2: Definitely.
1: And I'm sure you have pulled someone to the side and said some meaningful things. And believe me, when someone of your stature says that, and the parents also enforce it and remind, like my mother did, I always felt I had an obligation. I also felt like I had a responsibility not to go down certain paths when I was at these big Hollywood parties and things was breaking out. I felt like it was time for me to leave.
2: Yeah.
1: Because I felt that back of my mind that bishop telling me that as a young boy.
2: Yeah, and it goes so far into, like I was talking about earlier, is planting those seeds, and people used to do the same with me when I was young. You're gonna preach, you're gonna
1: What was that 2 years ago? When I was young.
2: Younger.
1: Okay.
2: Younger. I'm one of the youngest pastors in the city. I'm blessed for that. But when I was younger, people used to do that. I think the amazing thing about your story is a lot of times in church, everybody, you know, when they say something like that, you assume that it's going to be preaching. But always say, we can't narrow it to just that. There has to be people in your position that has the heart that you do. You know, doing what you do in the comic fair and everything that you touch. We have to have doctors. We have to have lawyers.
1: Yeah.
2: We have to have ball players. Not just, you know, in church, but you're going to be a prophet to a minute. Everybody can't be a prophet. Everybody can't be a preacher.
1: You're going to heal the multitudes through prayer. Like, you became a doctor.
2: Yes. So I love that your role, you said you were going to speak to me. Like, a lot of people, he probably gonna preach to millions, but you've been able to preach through what you've been able to do and touch people. And so many kids are, you know, it's definitely gonna be the same thing. You never know who you're speaking into. You never know whose life you're impacting. And those words, I think, for me when I was young, has made a great impact, and I know it has in yours. And it's been a blessing to see you turn into what God has built you into.
1: Yeah, man, it really is. And I thank you, Pastor, for those kind words. This is Valley Voice with host Andre Covington. We're talking about, you know, again, giving back to the community, doing some big things. And Impact Church will be doing that tomorrow. So when the backpacks and the messaging, all that's one of your big Sundays, people come out. Let's talk about your church. 4 years now. you're in a situation now where you're growing.
2: Yeah.
1: You know, your church is beautiful. You know, you have a great congregation. The people are so friendly. I've been blessed to be in there.
2: Yes.
1: And just walking in, people were greeting you and saying hello. That right there is leadership.
2: Yeah. Yes, sir.
1: You know, that comes from the top.
2: Yeah.
1: And it trickles down. So when you're doing that, when you're seeing people and you're signaling people out and you're putting them in positions, how does that come about? What guides you to see certain people in certain roles?
2: Yeah, it's been amazing to, you know, start, you know, we're only in year, you know, we just celebrated our third year, and to build something from, you know, the five people that we started with to over 200 now, it's been absolutely incredible. And, you know, you were amazing when you came. You ran our you was the MC for our Countdown to King service, which was very impactful. But I think so many people walk through those doors, and I always say everybody comes in with a purpose. And a lot of our people came in, and I love seeing things in people before they see them in themselves.
1: Oh,
2: and
1: yeah.
2: I'll go and tell somebody, like, you know, I think you can. I really see something that you can do this, and you can do that. You can speak. You can be a greeter, or you can be in. Like, I don't know, but to really see them actually get going and run with the purpose that God has, you know. And sometimes for me, it's just I'm just seeing what God is showing me. But when they go and run in that, I remember we have this one guy at our church. He does gospel rapping, and I remember telling him he had kind of rapped for me for the first time. Shout out to Terry, and he had rapped for the first time. Pastor, how does this sound? I said, man, I see something there. I see God is going to do something there. That's not just you rapping something. And he was like, you really think so? And I said, yeah. Mm-hmm. And to see what he did from that word, he went to moving. The Bible says, faith without works is dead.
1: Yeah.
2: So he took the faith, but he went in action, and he started going, and now he's rapping all over the valley and impacting kids and doing amazing things. We have so many people in our ministry like that. So to see those seeds get planted for other people, I think being in a church construct, a lot of people don't come in, you know, the same way. Some people don't come in looking like they belong in church. And that's, I've always said that, like, what does it mean to look like you belong in church? You know, God comes for everyone. So for our church to be so welcoming, so loving, so accepting, a lot of people take that and they can move and become who God has created them to be comfortably without judgment, without feeling like they're less than, well, I can't look like the pastor or this certain person. They can move in God's love. So we've been blessed to be in a position to do that. And we're excited to keep not only impacting people, but help them finding their destiny and purpose.
1: And you're doing an amazing job. I'm excited for you. You know, church service day is going to be impactful.
2: You know.
1: I think it'll be giving. You'll have people leave. They'll have backpacks. You know, hopefully some of them will come from yesterday and show up with the shoes that they got.
2: Yeah,
1: you know, that'd be amazing.
2: Yes.
1: And I'm sure you've seen that. I'm sure you've seen people walk out of your church, because I'm sure you have people from your congregation and go, and to see them wearing all the stuff that you helped facilitate to bring. And, of course, from a higher power that was like, you know, through you, your vision, and you go out there and you make it happen. Again, your works, your vision, you know, we often think good things.
2: Yeah.
1: I think most people think good thoughts, but very few follow through all the way through because what happens is that first hurdle that they hit, they quit.
2: Yeah.
1: They just stop and they go, it's called a hurdle for a reason.
2: It is,
1: You're supposed to jump over it.
2: Yeah.
1: And then you start to get momentum. And guess what? Another hurdle's going to help. My daughter, my youngest daughter, runs hurdles.
2: Yeah.
1: And I tell her, I said, the race is not over until that last hurdle.
2: Yes, sir.
1: And then that's just a momentary pause, because guess what? You got to go do it again. So
2: every time.
1: So and I look at life like that,
2: yeah.
1: You know, these hurdles. But you've been able to jump over them at such a young age, and still you got many more hurdles ahead of you. You know,
2: Love
1: I'm sure you're up for the challenge, you know.
2: Yeah.
1: Now, I'm going to ask them not to put the hurdles too high for you. You know, I'm going to make sure that I don't want you to run under the hurdles. I want you to jump over them, all right? Because I always tell people, he may be short in stature, but boy, he's powerful. He's powerful. He's powerful and mighty.
2: Yes.
1: Don't let that fool you. So, you know, some people They might be small. Dr. Martin Luther King wasn't a very tall man.
2: Me and know? Dr. King is actually the same height, 5'6".
1: Exactly. Yeah. So, you know, it doesn't mean they call it what they call y'all, short kings?
2: Short kings.
1: Short kings.
2: Shout out to the short kings. I say that all the time at my church. But you're exactly right about the obstacles and the hurdles and being able to jump over them. I remember our second Kick It Outreach event was horrible from other people on the outside looking in. And somebody came up to me and was like, don't ever do this again. And my church told me that.
1: Wow.
2: Had I stopped at that hurdle, you know, never would have grown into what it's grown into now. So it's not believing the sometimes the obstacles of people and the voices of people. And if God told you to do something, move forward and jump over the obstacle. So blessed to be able to do that.
1: Yeah, and it's really about making adjustments.
2: Yeah,
1: of course. It's about seeing what it is. And I ask people all the time. When people say, I was at your comedy show and I really didn't like it. And I'll say, okay, what about it that you didn't like?
2: Mm.
1: You know, let's explore, let's dive in. Because some people be like, well, okay, well, don't come to the next one.
2: Yeah, you know? Yeah, yeah.
1: And you've lost a fan. And and I tend to say, hey, so what didn't you like?
2: Yeah.
1: And so I say, all right, give me another shot. You know, come back and see it again. You didn't like the person I had on the show. All right, well, that's just one person out of a bunch of shows. So, you know, then people come back and I have people now who've come all the time now. And they go, yeah, man, if I had to stop coming, I wouldn't be having this good time that I'm having now and experiencing this. So, you know, it takes the hurdles that we have to get over. It takes those moments in life that we have to get over. But at the same time, I think it's part of the journey. And I think it's more rewarding when you do hit a few bumps along the way, because at the end you feel like, wow, I really accomplished something because I got over some big things. So I'm happy for you.
2: Definitely. And I appreciate you.
1: Yeah,
2: Thank you.
1: I definitely wish you the best. I know... you got to get ready. As a little insight, what's the message, the sermon going to be today?
2: Actually, it's crazy. You're talking about obstacles and hurdles. The message today is called Rise, and rising over any obstacle. Students going back to school, they're going to have to rise over any obstacle. I'm dealing with a story in the Bible, but an illustration I'm going to use is a balloon, and when it's held down by the weights, it doesn't lift.
1: Mm.
2: And some of us are held down by the weights of people's voices, our fear, our insecurity. Sometimes it's people. It's the people in front of us. It's our circles. But God has created us to rise, and a balloon is created to rise. So when you cut off those people that shouldn't be there, when you cut off those insecurities and fears, that's when you're able to rise to the place that God has called you to rise. So it's going to be a very impactful message, and We look forward to seeing not only students, but people in general rise to the place that God has called them to rise to.
1: What a great analogy.
2: Yes, sir.
1: I mean, that is awesome. Now, don't tell me you're going to actually have a balloon in there with some weights on it.
2: I am.
1: And you're going to cut the string.
2: We're going to do it.
1: Ladies and gentlemen, the man has a message and props. How many preachers you know actually have props? They walk up with their Bible in their hand.
2: Do they have balloons and weights?
1: Can they match the message with the props? Because that is definitely the visual part of it.
2: Yes, sir.
1: It allows people to go, I got weights attached to my string, and my string is holding it's tied to the balloon.
2: Yeah.
1: I can't soar.
2: Yeah, yeah.
1: I can't fly. When you see a balloon actually get away from it. Actually, it's kind of heartbreaking when you buy a balloon and it takes off. But that's a whole different story. But when you see it take off, it's almost like it's like, I'm free.
2: Yeah, yeah.
1: And it just goes, and it's up. Yeah. It's now is airborne. It's doing what it's meant to do, which is to fly.
2: And that's the key part. God has designed us to rise. God has designed us to elevate. And like you said, get into a position to be able to do what God has called us to do is really, really the main thing.
1: Well, you're going to definitely rise today. You're going to fly high. Again, tell them about the church location, what time service starts, and all that good stuff.
2: Yes, Impact Church, in my opinion, the greatest church here. God is doing some great things. We're on Chestnut and McKinley. New facility, moved in first Sunday of January.

0: things in the community, backpacks, a lot of love, great message, balloons flying, all that good stuff. You'll be able to tie it into your own life. Maybe have some of that weight and burden lifted off of you so you can soar high. It's always a pleasure having you, Pastor. You're always doing great things for the community. For those of you out there who have not met this man yet, you're definitely in for a treat. He's down to earth. He's honest, and he's definitely doing the work he's been called to do. So blessings to you and yours and your family. Shout out to someone you brought in the building real quick with us.
1: Yes, shout out to B, our amazing creative director. She's one of the ones that got sent to our church. Soon as I identified her, actually seen her on a YouTube commercial, I said, ain't that the girl to go to our church? And ever since then, we've encountered her. She's been such a blessing to our church in so many ways. And I'm excited to see what God continues to do in her life, for sure.
0: Keep sending you angels. Definitely, man. You can't do nothing but soar.
1: Yes.
0: I want to thank everybody for tuning in. Thank you, Pastor, for coming
1: in. Of course. Always, appreciate you.
0: Always appreciate you. And we do this each and every Sunday, 7:30 to 8. It's Valley Voices. We bring you people who are doing the things that they're called to do, no matter what it is. It could be on a spiritual level. It could be on a community level. Whatever the level you're trying to get on, I want to assist you. I want to help you achieve whatever greatness you're trying to get. I'm trying to be great, and I want all those who are seeking greatness around me. Let's get great together, all right? Thank you so much for tuning in. I'll be back again next Sunday. As always, your host, Andre Covington. Stay blessed, stay up, and we'll catch you again. Valley Voices, every Sunday. Peace.

Beyonce, Morning Dew. I will never see that Morning Dew on the grass and think the same thing ever again. I'll be thinking about Beyonce. That's a shame. Don't tell my wife. It's your boy Dre. Keep it locked by request. Wale watching us. Who's watching us? There's cameras everywhere. Keep it locked. It's Chance in the Morning.

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40 was such a bang. All of my ops, they diss. Please don't put me to the test. 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Yeah.

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3: JY, turn me up. Miami. That's for all my scammers and my kid money.

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What up, it's your boy Dre, Universal Studio Hollywood. You got tickets? You don't? Well, listen up, and I'll tell you how you can win. That's all coming up next. We got tickets for you. Somebody gave them to me, and I need some help giving them.

0: That's Big Sean right there. He's getting his dance on. Big Sean must have had some legal wranglings because he kind of dropped out of the scene for a little bit. But, hey, he still has some hits back in the day. And I heard he's putting on some good shows and concert. Hey, speaking of concerts, you know, it's a big concert coming to town. We've been giving away tickets to those. And, yeah, definitely keep it locked to win more of those. But, whoa, right now, everybody wants to get their hands on those Universal Studio Hollywood tickets because they understand that this summer, man, it's coming to a close. Here we are already in August. School is right around the corner. We only got maybe a couple weekends left for to take the kiddies out somewhere. So, hey, we'll be dropping those all next week. So tune into the Greg and Dre Morning Show for your opportunity to win Universal Studio Hollywood tickets. All right? In the meantime, you stay up, stay blessed. We still got some summer left.
1: Fresno, it's time to party. 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

That is Little Baby. The song is called Dead Fresh. 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
1: Who you with?
0: On the couch with my favorite sinner. 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

Beat right there, sick fools. What up, it's your boy Dre. Hey, YG's coming to concert, Lil Wayne's coming to concert. We got tickets to all those shows. More details up on our website. 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A lot of big shows, and we got one. Here's the weekend, it's timeless. 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

0: Making T.I. dead and gone. Man, so is his career dead and gone? Come on, Justin. Come on back. He's going to wait a few years. He's going to come back and be a legend. That's what they do. And I ain't mad at him. I still might go check him out in concert. Speaking of which, a lot of concerts come to town, as I told you earlier in the program. You can go to our website and check it out. But hey, next week, we'll be checking out a different type of theme. Theme parks, Universal Studio Hollywood tickets. We got those, and we'll be giving them away all next week. Tune into the Greg and Dre Morning Show for your chance to get it hooked up. We got you back, as always. Still a little bit of summer left. We're going to take full advantage of it. You know how we do it. We break you off. 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

97.1. 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

0: California girls, that is Future right there. He knows about California girls and Nevada girls and New York girls. He's got babies all over the country is what I'm trying to say. And if you want to get hooked up, not with some babies, but with Universal Studio Hollywood tickets, details coming up next. But by request, Don Toliver, he's talking about that body. Keep it locked, Stress 71.
1: Oh my God, Josh, can I try on your glasses?

0: Tyler right there. Water. She is just the cutest, petite, sexiest. I mean, she looks like, I mean, you could just pick her up and just hold her. She's just a beautiful, talented artist. And I wish her nothing but the best. Someone's got to take up the mantle because a lot of our stars are getting a little older now. And man, Tyler, she could definitely be the one to come along and fill that void of the young superstar as up and coming. That being said, a lot of big things are happening, man. A lot of fun things for the summer. Universal Studio Hollywood tickets, we got those. And we're breaking them off each and every day on the Greg and Dre Morning Show next week. So if you want to win those tickets, you want to get hooked up, of course, you can see more information up on our website talking about it, Q971.com. And you can tune in because your boys, Greg and Dre, we got you back. We're going.
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0: whatever it is. 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

0: fun time on a Sunday morning. It's good to be back. I was out in Florida for a couple weeks, visiting my daughter, handling some business, just enjoying some time off. Yeah, we all need that in your life. So when you get a chance to take a little vacation, definitely do it to the fullest and enjoy yourself. That's going to do it for me. I'm out of here. Back tomorrow morning, Greg and Dre Morning Show, where we'll have those Universal Studio Hollywood tickets for you and yours. So tune in for your opportunity to win, and good luck. I say good luck right now because I believe you're going to win it. And if you don't win it, somebody else will. Somebody's going to win. That part I can guarantee. And it won't be me. That part they told me I can't do it. That's a damn shame. I can't win the tickets that I give away. But I digress. I got to get up out of here. Enjoy the rest of your day. Have a good one. Be safe. Don't leave your kids in the car or your pets. It is too hot.
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Now, I want to go watch Spider-Man Brand New Day on Friday, and now it has been recorded to be the biggest domestic previews in American box office history, which did get $74.5 million, and that is beating Endgame, the movie from 2019. Yeah, hey, keep it right here. 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

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Kid Laroi on Q97.1. Man, we got lots of prizes for you. More this week. So, hey, if you want to win a pair of tickets to see YG, because he's going to be coming to Fresno. Now, I'm going to give you all the details on how you can win and when it's going to be. So, make sure you keep it right here. Got Liu Cheese right now.

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How you doing today, Central Valley? Man, it's your girl Karina hanging with you, and it's the first Sunday of August. That's insane. Man, time is flying by, and also time is going by because my little baby boy is already going to turn a year this week. I can't believe it, but you know what? I'm not going to get emotional right now, right? Let's keep the vibes going. I'll say it right now. Keep it

0: Yeah, it's August now, so you know, summer vacation's almost coming to an end. The kids are gonna go back to school, and yeah, time to get those clothes, the shoes, all that school supplies. It's Q97.1. Let's keep it locked.
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0: 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You can win a pair of tickets to Universal Studios Hollywood right here on Q97.1. Just got to tune in to the Greg and Dre Morning Show all this week. So we've been giving these away these past 2 weeks. So you still got time if you were a little shy or you weren't able to get through the phone lines. Well, hey, you got all this week. 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
1: 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It's your girl, Karina, hanging with you today. Now, remember, we had our favorite fur baby contest going on, and now we have officially our winner of this year, and that was Harley the

Now he's $1,000 richer with his owner, Tina Neal from Fresno. And make sure you go check out that photo on our website, Q971.com. He looks so adorable with his Target bag. Man, keep it right here. Doja Cat right now.

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Morning Dew.

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So I mentioned this yesterday because it was National Girlfriend Day. So I hope you fellas treated your girl out, at least with some flowers or a dinner date. But if you didn't, shame on you for that. But make sure you do it today. Keep it locked. It's Q97.1.

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Now, I am going to be telling you on how you can win a trip or $3,000. 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

0: Ooh, that one right there. Mm-hmm. Bobby Brackens, 143. That's a throwback right there. But hey, I want to tell you how you can get to our Summer of Fun contest right now. So you can get a trip to Yellowstone National Park or the Grand Canyon National Park. But look, if you don't want to take that trip and you want to take $3,000 instead, you could do that. 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It's for free. 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Hey, we're going to be picking a winner next week. 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And don't go anywhere.
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0: It is locked right here on your Sunday. 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

0: That's right. Tune in to the Greg and Dre Morning Show all this week for your chance to win a pair of tickets to Universal Studios Hollywood. Hey, let's hook you up. And coming up right now, I got Don Toliver. Stick around.
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0: It's my time to get up out of here, Central Valley. But you know what? Thank you so much for hanging with me, your girl Karina, on your Sunday. But before I go, of course, I'm going to tell you what special day it is today, because it's National Sisters Day, which I got two of them. I got my older sister, which her name is Marta, and my younger one, her name is Brenda. Both are Manford. Man, I love them so, so much. And I can't lie, they got to show me some tough love sometimes. But you know what? That's family. That's what we do. And I shared so many memories with them. And I can't wait to share more memories with them. And just like today, I'm going to be spending some time with them. And don't forget to hit up your sister or your sisters. Hey, invite them to go have some dinner or just to hang out at the house, you know? Just have a good time. I hope you have.
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0: His name is Femi. 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